0: 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The Pit. A shining example of a dysfunctional Cumulus media station. It's Dave and Mahoney.
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0: You ever see those ridiculous testosterone commercials? 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

0: All right, Pit Crew, we're just after 6 o'clock on Monday, May 4th. If you are staying up late and you are not watching Star Wars, this is what's on TV. We've got the NBA playoffs, second round starting tonight. It's the Knicks and 76ers going on right now. And then tipping off around 7:30, it's the Spurs and Timberwolves on Peacock. The first season finale of Star Wars Maul Shadow Lord is available now on Disney+. If you're staying up late tonight, Jimmy Fallon's got Lisa Kudrow, Robert Irwin, Stevie Van Zandt, and a performance from The Rocky Horror Show. Jelly Roll and Nicole Byer on Jimmy Kimmel. Stephen Colbert's got Christopher Nolan, Dave Grohl, and Foo Fighters. Finally on Seth Meyers, he's got Nathan Lane and Noah Kahan. That's what's on late night, May 4th. I'm DC on KTBL 94.5 The Pit.
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13: Well, traffic right now, that crash westbound I-40 near 12th Street has been cleared. You're still going to see some slowdowns in that area, though, so watch yourself as you make your way through there. Also, watch your speed, I-25 in both directions near the construction zone. I-25 between Albuquerque and Santa Fe right now, not seeing any problems in either direction. See an accident? Call the Traffic Tracker hotline at 505-767-9167. I'm Michael Carlisle from the 96.3 News Radio KKOB Traffic Center.
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2: The Devil Wears Prada 2 is giving the summer movie season a chic start. The dramedy sequel brought in $77 million domestically, almost triple the sales from the first film. The film has received praise for hiring a human artist to design an AI-styled meme of Meryl Streep's character, Miranda Priestly. Michael has become the second highest-grossing music biopic ever. It has crossed the $400 million mark less than 10 days after its debut. Bohemian Rhapsody is the only other music biopic to hit that milestone. Post Malone is postponing the start of his tour. The singer announced the first six show dates have been canceled to finish his upcoming album, The Eternal Buzz. The tour was originally scheduled to kick off on May 13th. The first performance will now be June 9th. May the 4th be with Lance Bass, the NSYNC singer, turns 47 today. Chuck Sievertson, ABC News.
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7: Cloudy and breezy this evening with a small rain chance, a low of 45 degrees in Santa Fe tonight, 52 in Albuquerque, staying in the 60s and 70s Tuesday afternoon with a chance of scattered showers and thunderstorms.
8: Well, traffic right now, that crash westbound I-40 near 12th Street has been cleared. You're still going to see some slowdowns in that area, though, so watch yourself as you make your way through there. Also, watch your speed, I-25 in both directions near the construction zone. I-25 between Albuquerque and Santa Fe right now, not seeing any problems in either direction. See an accident? Call the Traffic Tracker hotline at 505-767-9167. I'm Michael Carlisle from the 96.3 News Radio KKOB Traffic Center.

0: Here's the only thing that can ruin a perfect Cinco de Mayo: not making it home safely. 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
8: 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I call that insolvent. 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
22: Well, tonight's special guest is celebrating a brand new live album, as well as the Rise of the Rock tour with Stone Temple Pilots and Dorothy. Sully Erna from Godsmack, man, thank you so much for joining us tonight.
23: Of course. Thanks for having me.
22: So, you know, I know it's a bit different to release a live album compared to a studio album, but still, you know, it's got to give you some sort of a rush. I mean, how are you feeling, man, with live at the Mohegan Sun, ready for the world to hear?
23: Oh my God, I'm so proud of this piece. I really am. You know, we got so lucky that we had a good friend named Dan Catullo who filmed us in the past. And, you know, when he heard that Tony and Shannon were going to retire after this album cycle, we were able to document and capture the very last time these four original members were on stage together. So not only is this live album everything I've ever wanted in a double live album, because listen, we've all grew up with like Brampton Comes Alive and Live Bootleg and Exit Stage Left and Double Live Gonzo, and that, those are my childhood memories, and I always wanted to do something of this nature, but more importantly to keep the younger generations in tune with real bands that play their instruments that sound like this, and keep, you know, keep it in their minds that, you know, we can never forget our roots, we can never forget where music was derived from. As we get into these digital worlds and AI this and whatever that and auto-tune and blah, blah, blah, there's nothing cooler to me than real bands like the Foo Fighters, Metallica, even the girl we're taking on tour with us, Dorothy, like these real bands, STP, they're on stage, they play their instruments, they you know, so this was a part of that whole analogy of just making sure that I delivered everything I wanted to deliver in my catalog, and because this was a retirement situation as well for a couple of the guys, it was really important for me to capture not only a great looking show, it's an amazing sounding show. I mean, you literally feel like you're in the arena when you turn this thing up, but it's emotional. You know, you're looking at four brothers that spent three decades together and went through life. You know, they've been the biggest part of my life for so long. And you can see it in the show, especially when it comes towards the end. You can just see the emotion starting because I'm going, oh my God, the song's about to end. This is the last one. I couldn't hold it together almost. And, you know, so we included some great bonus features of a little bit of the history of Godsmack and how it started, along with the retirement party and the last speeches and the things that we did together with our family, friends, children. So I think this is everything in a package that a Godsmack fan would ever want to see, because it's a real raw behind the scenes look at the band, our families, and what we do on stage.
24: I mean, that's a big bar, man. It's a high bar you've set, you know, and I love it. And anybody who gets their hands on this live album, I mean, they're going to hear and see everything that you just mentioned. Sully Erna, thank you so much for being here. Thank you for celebrating Godsmack with us tonight. We got plenty more time with you coming up. Right now, it's The Architects and Broken Mirror. It's Loudwire Nights.

Tumbleweed, Accreditor, and the Red Light Runner, you're in Albuquerque.

0: It's Loudwire Nights. That is Dayseeker and their new one, Crawl Back to My Coffin. My name is Chuck, hanging with you until the clock strikes midnight. And right now, I'm not alone, man. It's nice to not be alone tonight, because coming up after this break, we are still hanging with Sully Erna from Godsmack.
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0: Huge thanks to Soli Erna from Godsmack for hanging with us tonight as we celebrate the new live album, Live at Mohegan Sun, that just came out today. And, you know, with the release of this, you're thinking about the future too, man. And you just said, you know, who knows what's coming. And I think, you know, you think about 30 years into it to be able to say, like, man, we don't know. You know, maybe it'll grow. You know, maybe it'll be the stadium level. Like, that's got to be such a crazy feeling to still have the uncertainty, the unknown.
19: Listen, I don't know a lot. and then I know a lot of things. But if there's one thing that life taught me over the years, of always thinking that I have it figured out, is that I don't know anything.
0: Yeah.
19: I don't know anything. As soon as I go, oh, yeah, I know exactly where I'm going, life goes, oh, do you really? Okay, how about this? Boom, and then there's a left turn, and you're like, oh, no, I got to rebuild all over again. So, listen, man, this is in God's hands. You know, we've done the best we can. We've been guided along the way. I'm very appreciative. I'm grateful for everything we have. But, you know, the rest of it is just about, let's see what channels through us.
0: Yeah.
19: You know, let's just go out there, hit these stages as hard as we ever have, and we're going to have a great run. And this tour, dude, I'm telling you, it's fire. This girl, Dorothy, she is smoke. She is like, her voice is so good. Her band is so good.
0: Yeah.
19: And FTP obviously has a bunch of hits. Godsmack has a bunch of hits. Like, I specifically chose these bands because I wanted to make sure there was no new age, digital, auto-tuned, running track kind of bands out there that I don't care about. You know, listen, I just don't. I'm sorry. Like, if you're that good of an artist, that good of a musician, then play your instruments on stage and, like, don't be playing a CD and, like, just playing along with it, because what are you really giving your fans?
0: That's right, man.
19: There's no art in that to me, and there's no talent in that. You know, it's just You might as well be in your bedroom playing along to the Iron Maiden album that you did when you were 14. So these bands, this is, you know, to me, this is why I love Metallica. It's why I love the Foo Fighters. It's why I love SDP. It's why I love Dorothy. These are the bands that get out there, they turn up their amps, they play, they sweat, they grind, they crack. It's just beautiful, man. And I want the audience and this new generation to know that you don't get great at auto-tuning your voice and singing one chorus and flying the rest in. You get great by putting in 10,000 hours of practicing or more. Some of us probably got 50,000 at this point. And that's how the Eddie Van Halens and the Stevie Ray Vaughans and the Jimi Hendrix and the John Bonhams and the Robert Plants and whoever else you want to name, Janis Joplin, like that's how the greats became great. Yeah. Even the newer artists like Amy Winehouse, Chris Cornell, like those artists came out and blew our mind, right? You think they ever used that crap in a studio? No way. No. I remember seeing an interview with Amy Winehouse and someone was going to play the violin, the string lines on a keyboard. She lost her mind, threw a chair at the guy. She's like, never will I have synthetic instruments on my record. I appreciate that. I'm not saying that electronic instruments are bad. I'm just saying that, like, this tour, I wanted to select bands that are going to give people a very well-rounded show. Because what Dorothy does is very different from what FTP does. And what FTP does is very different from what we do. So I'm telling you, I'm encouraging people right now. And you got to take my, you got to trust me a little bit on this. If you don't get to this venue early when doors open and get in your seat by 7 to watch this girl Dorothy, you're missing something really special.
0: Amen to that, man. Dorothy, STP, Godsmack. It's going to be a hell of a night. Get all the details you need on this tour at loudwire.com. We'll keep chatting with Sully Erna coming up in the next hour. Right now, it's Story of the Year and Gasoline. It's Loudwire Nights.

Mighty Metallica, it's Loudwire Nights. We'll be celebrating them as we do every weeknight coming up in just a couple of hours. And tonight, Mission Metallica, man, it's going to be a very special one as we go all live from a show that took place in Central Park in the middle of New York City 10 years ago. We're going to hear three tracks from this show coming up in 2 hours. Right now, we got to crown the winner of this week's Fight Club. And this week, it's been all about the Rock and Roll Hall of Fame as we pulled out this year's inductees, Iron Maiden and Billy Idol. We threw them in the Fight Club. You've been voting all week long in the Loudwire app, and now it is time to celebrate the winner. And yeah, I gotta say, there's no loser in this Fight Club because they're both getting inducted into the Rock Hall. But I needed you to tell me, who are you most excited about? And very clearly, the winner is, your voices have been heard, Iron Maiden. Throw those horns up in the air, man. We are celebrating Iron Maiden tonight with Remember Tomorrow. Your winner of the Fight Club. Let's go. It's Loudwire Nights.

0: It's Loudwire Nights. That is Dogstar and their new one, All In Now. That is a title track to their new album that's coming out in just a few weeks, man, near the end of May. I'm going to take a quick break. When I get back, we are hanging out with tonight's special guest still. His name is Sully Erna. Yeah, you know him. The voice, the mastermind of Godsmack. He's up next. 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
21: Away your breakfast
20: 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Some guys
21: peaches.
20: Like, you gonna eat them peaches? I'm like, I'm not now.
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20: 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And then, you know, 2 hours later, I was out. 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
20: I was trying to make friends. I was like, you can have my peaches, sir.
21: You, sure.
20: Yeah, yeah, here you go.
21: Take my peaches.
20: And I didn't know what that was code for, and now I'm a different man.
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0: Huge thanks to Soli Erna from Godsmack for hanging with us tonight. And, you know, we're celebrating this new live album, Live at Mohegan Sun, that came out today, but also celebrating this upcoming tour with Dorothy and Stone Temple Pilots. And I know you're so excited for this because, yeah, I mean, it's just pure rock and roll. And you kind of capture, you know, different eras of rock and roll with STP, with new music from Dorothy, with, you know, the heritage of Godsmack. And it's just, it's going to be a killer tour.
28: That's why the tour is called The Rise of Rock.
0: That's it, man.
28: We're back on the rise. Enough of the pop stuff that's been dominating the charts for 20 years. Like, it's time that it's cyclical. Rock and roll will never die. It always comes back. And we're entering an age right now where even the younger kids, they're starting to trend on the late 90s, early 2000s, the Deftones, Godsmack, like whoever was out during that time. And they're realizing how important vinyl is. But they need a little bit deeper of an education on, like, what really is vinyl? How are these things recorded? It's not Pro Tools. This was 2-inch tape back then or whatever.
0: That's right, yeah.
28: So, like, although the art of making music, that's my point here. Get back to the art of making music. Get in the studio. Get frustrated. Don't come up with songs at times. Leave there discouraged. Come back. Write a winner. Like, that's how we learn how to, you know, can knock down, stand up, and move forward. But when you hit it, that moment, it's magical. And that's really when it happens for people.
0: I love that, man. So, Soli, I got to ask, man, last time we had you on the show, it's been a minute, but we were talking about Lighting Up the Sky and, you know, how that was going to be the final studio record for Godsmack. And when we talked about it, you did say, just kind of like you've said already about, you know, it's in God's hands and you don't know everything. You said, you know, never say never. I'm curious, you know, with the departure of Tony and Shannon, with them retiring, with Sam and Wade in the fold, with this tour, do you feel like that commitment to no more recorded albums is sort of different.
28: Now, let me correct that. I never said we would never do music again. I just said it's most likely the last full body of work that you'll ever see with the four original members.
0: Got it.
28: And that's probably going to stay true.
0: And that's accurate, yeah.
28: Again, I don't know everything. You can never say never. But I do feel like, you know, we completed that part of our lives. We're on to a new chapter. So there'll definitely be new music coming at some point. It just won't be with the original members.
0: Got it, man. Makes sense. And we've been fortunate to get to know Sam on the show, too. And he really is such a badass guitarist, man. And I love the fact that he's in the fold.
28: And a great guy. Very easy to get along with. Solid player. So, yeah, it's going to be good. It's going to be good. I'm even interested to hear where we go with the new music.
0: I love that, man. Yeah, you and me both. We cannot wait to hear where Godsmack goes with new music. Thank you for sharing that, man. We will keep chatting coming up right now. It's From Ashes to New and Drag Me.

0: do the best I can with it. So I don't know what's coming up. I just know right now we have a world tour starting, and I'm grooming these two new guys to get them ready. And that's the focus right now, to go out there and be as strong, if not stronger, than we've ever been. That's the focus at the moment.
1: Which I love, man. And we talked about it. This live show is going to, this tour is going to show that, because you can hear it. You hear it on live at Mohegan Sun, and you're going to see it on the Rise of the Rock tour. And, you know, I'm based in Kansas City, man, and you guys are opening up a brand new amphitheater in Kansas City, which I think, you know, as we talk about rock on the rise, the fact that Godsmack, STP, Dorothy are the first acts at this new amphitheater, I love it, man. I love it.
0: Love it. And KC's a great town. We've always done well there, so we're hoping it's going to be a big sold-out show. So, yeah, let's keep pushing that and make sure we get bodies in the seats. And, you know, we're coming with a big show. We're going to deliver. We always do. And these other two bands, they're phenomenal. I'm not even kidding. I'm not just pushing it because it's on our tour. They're solid, you know. And I love it because it's all in the same wheelhouse. But it's all different music, right? But it's all good hard rock music. So I think people are going to leave there if they see all three acts, not fatigued and burnt out from it, but with a very well-rounded kind of show event in total.
1: Yeah, no, man, we're going to leave wanting more. And that's a pretty good feeling, man.
0: Sure.
1: Sully Erna, man, thank you so much for hanging with us tonight. Congrats on this new live album, Live at Mohegan Sun. Congrats on the Rise of the Rock tour with SCP and Dorothy. And, man, whatever's on the horizon, cannot wait to see it, cannot wait to hear it. Listeners, get the album, get the tour dates, everything you need at godsmack.com. We'll keep you posted here on Loudwire, too. But, Sully, anytime you want to join us, brother, you are welcome. It's an open door for you.
0: Thank you so much. Appreciate you guys. See you soon on the road.
1: All right, let's hear a track from the new live album. This is Godsmack, live at Mohegan Sun. This is When Legends Rise. 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
30: 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Right now, it's Atreyu and All For You. 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
1: It's Friday night. It's time to jump into tonight's loud list. And tonight we are looking at the big four of heavy metal. Yeah, listen, plenty of heavy metal acts have achieved just astronomical success, and they've taken the genre to a whole new level over the last 50 years. But there are only four that can be claimed the big four of heavy metal. Now, you can see the four at loudwire.com. We're going to listen to three of them tonight, and then I'll tell you who the fourth is when we wrap things up. We kick things off with, of course, the biggest of the big four of heavy metal, Black Sabbath. This is Paranoid. 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

0: It's Loudwire Nights. That is Iron Maiden and Run to the Hills. And before that, Judas Priest with Breaking the Law, wrapping up tonight's Loud List as we celebrate Loudwire's picks for the big four of heavy metal. Black Sabbath, Judas Priest, Iron Maiden, and who's number four? Well, it's a band that's also the big four of thrash metal, Mighty Metallica. And we will celebrate them with a very special all-live edition of Mission Metallica starting at 10 o'clock. Right now, I'm going to take a quick break. When I get back, I've got the new one from Evanescence. That's next.
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17: A Better Life with Dr. Sanjay Gupta.
18: We are finally starting to learn more things we can do to keep our brains sharp as we age. A lot of people think crossword puzzles or Sudoku might do the trick, but the science doesn't really bear that out. What one recent study found, though, was that a certain type of brain training seems to have a significant impact on cognition as we get older. It wasn't memory or even problem-solving tasks that moved the needle. It was an interactive computerized game that tested the ability to recognize two separate images in faster and faster sequences. It's what we call a task of divided attention, in which you don't have a conscious strategy on how to improve. That's according to the study's lead author. You're just trying to do the best you can to figure out how to divide your attention. Now, the game in this study was called Double Decision. If you want to find it and try it out yourself. I'm Dr. Sanjay Gupta, helping you live a better life.
6: 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Actually, it's unbelievably easy. 505-767-9145 to get in touch with the Pit.
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0: 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I cannot wait to hear the rest of this thing, man. 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
1: 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Get some.
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White Stripes, it's Loudwire Nights. My name is Chuck, hanging with you until the clock strikes midnight. But I got to tell you, the last hour of Friday night gets heavy as we crank up the pit. 60 minutes of nothing but heavy metal and hard rock. And tonight we're going to hear from Seven Dust and Biohazard and God Forbid and Limp Bizkit and Nine Inch.

0: It's Loud Wire Nights. That is Dayseeker and Crawl Back to My Coffin. My name is Chuck. The number here, if you need it, 844-205-LOUD, 844-205-5683. 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Whatever you got, I am here for it. Coming up after this break, the brand new one from The Warning. That's next.
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0: All right, here in just a few songs, we will crank up Mission Metallica, three songs back to back to back. And tonight, we're going to go all live from a show that took place a decade ago in the middle of New York City. We'll crank that up very soon. Right now, it's The Warning with Kerosene. 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
2: 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And so tonight I just felt like, you know what, it's Friday night, let's hear some live tracks from Metallica, and let's hear some live tracks from Metallica rocking New York City in the middle of Central Park, man. So we kick Mission Metallica off with their live performance at the Global Citizens Festival back in 2016 with Nothing Else Matters. 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
1: 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We asked the focus group what music people want to hear. 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
2: By raising your voices together to end extreme poverty, you are making a noise that is too big and too loud for our world to ignore, and that's exactly what this next band has always done. Are you ready to make some noise? Global citizens, are you ready to make some noise? One of the biggest rock bands in the world, Metallica!

0: Broadway Nights. That is For Whom the Bell Tolls. And before that, One. Both of those performed live at Central Park in the middle of New York City on September 24th, 2016, nearly a decade ago, man. That was part of the Global Citizens Festival. All right, with that, we wrapped up Mission Metallica, so I got to take a quick break. But when I'm back, I've got new music from Shinedown. That's next.
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16: There's something I'd like to talk to you about today, something that's been circulating on the internet that's become a real problem. Deep fake videos of me endorsing products that I've never even heard of and I have no relationship with whatsoever. Let me tell you clearly, these videos are scams. They are designed to take your money. Now, a couple things you should keep in mind. If something sounds too good to be true, it probably is. When you look at these videos, if they don't seem natural, if there's something off about them, the audio or the video, it's probably AI generated. And if you come across something that does pique your interest, see if you can find evidence of it from other sources. I promise you this, if I discover something incredible that you need to know about, I'm going to talk about it somewhere that you can easily find, not on some shady social media site. I'm Dr. Sanjay Gupta, helping you live a better life.
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0: Coming up before the end of this hour, we'll hear the latest from Everlast. We'll also go a little old school with Beastie Boys right now. It's new music from Shinedown off of their upcoming album, 8. 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

Foo Fighters, it's Loudwire Nights, still celebrating their new album, Your Favorite Toy, that came out a week ago. Coming up before the end of this hour, speaking of new albums, we're going to get a taste of Everlast's first album in 8 years. It's coming out later this year. Right now, it's the Beastie Boys. It's Loudwire Nights. Kick it!

0: It's Loud Wire Nights. That is Bad Omens and the Death of Peace of Mind. My name is Chuck. The number is 844-205-LOUD. 844-205-5683. You can call me during the show, before the show, after the show, whenever is convenient for you, man. I am at your service. And I am at your service, but I got to take a quick break. When I get back, it won't be very long. I've got new music from Everlast.
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0: Later this year, Everlast will release his first new album in 8 years. It is called Embers to Ashes. And I can't wait to hear the whole thing, man, because I love this

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1: It's time to drop into the pit. The heaviest hour of music all week. Buckle up, because it's going to get loud.
2: Here we go, man. Wrapping up the Friday night that was. Yes, getting rid of the week, getting ready for the weekend, man. We got 60 minutes of nothing but heavy metal and hard rock. And tonight we're going to hear brand new music from Venom, from Till Lindemann. We'll go old school with Anthrax. We'll hear from Limp Bizkit, God forbid, and plenty more, man. But we kick things off with one of my favorites from Nine Inch Nails off of The Fragile. I can't even say this song title on the radio, man. This is Star Effers, Inc. You're in the pit. It's Loudwire Nights.

0: It's Loudwire Nights. That is Limp Bizkit and Faith, and before that, Anthrax with Bring the Noise. My name is Chuck. I'm going to take a quick break. When I get back, brand new music from Till Lindemann. He's next. 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
0: Here we go, man. Nothing says The Pit better than Till Lindemann from Rammstein and Alex Terrible from Slaughter to Prevail. This is Till and Alex coming together for Till Lindemann's song, Es Brennt. Crank it up, man. You are in The Pit on Loudwire Nights.

0: There you go, man. It's Loudwire Nights. We got Dare to play that old school track from Anthrax. That is Gung Ho. And I got to give a shout out to my man, Waman04. He texted us in the app. He's listening in Juarez, listening to KLAQ. And he said, hey, Chuck, I dare you to play Gung Ho by Anthrax in the next pit. Simple as that. You know what? No BS, no beating around the bush. He was just like, play it. I dare you. And I said, all right. Thank you for that, man. If you ever want to dare us to play a song, do what he did. You can text us in the Loudwire app. You can give us a call, 844-205-LOUD, 844-205-5683. I'm going to take a quick break. When I get back, we've got new music from Venom.
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down. It is 3:11. Here's Eva Under Fire featuring Maria Brink. New music called Villainous, and it's Gundy. How are you? Glad you're here. Having a good time over here. All I have right now is a quick PSA, and we're back to it. Here it is. Any jacket is reversible if you just don't care enough.

0: We're back to the music in seconds. You know, in addition to everything that teachers were already taking on for the humble pay, now they have to try and screen for students using AI to come up with correct answers and pass stuff. Well, a student was interviewed and said that sometimes in the process of writing a good enough prompt for, you know, AI chat, they ended up solving their own problem without even needing to submit it to the chat. That's right. AI folks have now discovered thinking. No, really, prompt engineering is just an elaborate way to talk yourself into an epiphany you could have had for free.
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0: something that Matt Walsh says is his favorite song on the Alienation album. That is a new release from 3 Days Grace. Don't Want to Go Home Tonight. He said it reminds him of when he was younger in a small town growing up, driving around with his friends, just wasting gas and smoking cigarettes and not really caring about anything. He adds, as you get older, you get a little bit more comfortable and start to slow things down. When you're younger, you didn't really think about time. He says that song puts him back to when he was a teenager. I can relate. Breaking Benjamin before 3 Days Grace. And also Alice in Chains with Grind. On the way to some Seether, Hailstorm, and Shinedown.
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0: Shinedown, their new one, Safe and Sound. Also, Hailstorm with Darkness Always Wins and Fake It from Seether. Have you ever been told you have a lookalike? I have, but I've never come face to face with the person. But in the Indiana town of Anderson, Erica Brown is an only child, but is looking for her doppelganger or lookalike. We were told a couple weeks ago she was going to renew her driver's license, and facial recognition software flagged her for fraud. So, you know, a special investigator had to verify her identity. They showed her pictures of another Indiana woman who's the same age as her, but has a different name and address, and she was just stunned by the resemblance. She's like, what are the odds? By the way, it did end up taking 3 months for her to get her license out of all this. But from the interview, it seems her bigger concern is finding this other person.
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Turnstile and Lookout for me. I am Gundy, and I hope you're doing well. 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

0: Beartooth with Free, and we're back to the music in just seconds. Boy, if life is nothing else, it is unpredictable. Just take wind, for example, right? You're just planning stuff, you're out and about, and all of a sudden, you're like, we're doing this today, all right. 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Poor guy didn't have insurance, and so I started a GoFundMe to raise money so that I could leave town for a few weeks, because he's about to start doing construction, and you know how noisy that can be. 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

0: New album out in June from them, Evanescence. New track, Who Will You Follow? Hope you liked that one. Some Red Sun Rising and some Creed played also. And here's some good news. Didn't start off that way. Former Metallica bassist Jason Newsted, right out a year ago, underwent a procedure for throat cancer. Well, in a new podcast, he says he's celebrated his free and clear cancer update. And one thing that may very well have helped, he says he promised himself he was going to rest, and that was the first time he'd done that in his life. So I can only imagine the restraint that that probably took him. Meanwhile, Jason Newsted and the Chop House Band will be heading out on their first ever U.S. headlining tour this summer.
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I am Gundy, and I'm about to break out the new Pretty Reckless right after this from Sleep Theory. Enough with tech. We've got it. We're good. Now AI chat is going to be available in car audio systems. Here we go. You're absolutely right. Six beers for someone with your tailgating experience can actually stabilize your driving. And that's a key distinction that most miss.

0: Pretty Reckless, new music called When I Wake Up. Here we go. Just barely into May. Got the headline of the year right here. Here it goes. Man says his threat to blow up a bathroom had nothing to do with a bomb. 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

0: Papa Roach's latest, also Linkin Park and the song Novocaine by 10 Years. There's been a thing lately with air traffic having to suddenly make landings just wherever, but it seems to turn out pretty well. At least here's another one that did. Could have been ugly. Helicopter, just boom, during morning drop-off traffic at this school in Tennessee. Just right there. Like, buses, cars trying to do their crazy, you know, busy stuff already. Well, it's probably a good thing because this is a medical copter, and for whatever reason, I guess it clipped a gurney during takeoff, an empty one, thankfully. But the tail rotor collided with that, and they realized after they got up there, we best not keep going. You know, this is just one more reason why I'm glad I always parked around the corner and down the street from my kids' school and just let them walk from there. Forget that traffic, even on a normal day. Or I guess you could say I am anything but a helicopter parent.
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0: New music from Story of the Year, that is called Gasoline. Before that, Just Like You from 3 Days Grace, which I'll now call first of the three generations of them. It was Just Like You. Also be listening for a brand new track from them that I played a little earlier in the show that Matt Walsh calls his favorite off of the Alienation album, their new album. Brain Stew and Jaded from Green Day also. And with that, a happy birthday to Mike Dirnt, the bassist, this past day. By the way, Green Day is a little rare in that they're a three-piece band who has had the same members since 1990. Yeah, Trey Cool, the drummer, was the latest to join in 1990. Billy Joe and Mike, 1987. Been a day or two. Got some Shinedown for you on the way.
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7: You and I have never met, but I'm willing to bet that there is something you would like to do, but you feel like you can't, that it's too hard, that you don't deserve it. A colleague of mine recently told me about this new book called Brave Shift, 30 Mindset Changes to Transform Your Life. It's written by a woman named Michelle Carrer. Carrer says the one thing most people forget when they set a goal is to attach a reason to it. Having that reason is big, because when you don't want to do something that's necessary to reach your goal, you can go back to your reason to find the motivation you need. Try to frame your goal as something you want to achieve, as opposed to being a bad part of yourself that you want to change. That will make you more likely to succeed, as will asking for help. All of us need it. And it makes people feel good to help you achieve your goals. I'm Dr. Sanjay Gupta, helping you live a better life.
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Here is Dogstar with All In Now, and it's Gundy. Thanks for hanging out. Just a quick PSA here. Any jacket is reversible if you just don't care enough.

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0: More music up in a few seconds here. You know, in addition to everything that our teachers have taken on for a long time for the humble pay, now you have to screen your students for using AI to accomplish the stuff that they should have learned from you. You know, it's crazy. There was a student interviewed saying, you know, sometimes in the process of writing a good enough prompt for AI chat, I end up solving my own problem without even needing to submit it to the chat. That's right. AI folks have now discovered thinking. In all seriousness, prompt engineering is just an elaborate way to talk yourself into an epiphany that you could have had anyway.
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0: and mirror.
1: It is Architects, Volbeat before that, and sometimes you just need to break out the Buddy Holly and Loudly at that. It was Weezer. Have you ever been told you have a lookalike? I have, in numerous situations, but I've never come face-to-face with this person. Anyway, in the Indiana town of Anderson, Erica Brown is an only child, but she's looking for her doppelganger or lookalike. We're told that a couple weeks ago she was going to renew her driver's license when facial recognition software flagged her for potential fraud. And a special investigator had to verify her identity. They showed her pictures of another Indiana woman, same age, different name and address. And she was stunned by the resemblance. She's like, what are the odds? Meanwhile, I guess it's going to be like 3 months before she gets her driver's license renewed. But her bigger concern, according to the interview, seems to be finding this person. Would you be that way, too?
2: If you've dodged the tumbleweed, accreditor, and the red light runner, you're in Albuquerque. And you're listening

0: Dayseeker deserves a congrats, so here we go. Congratulations, Dayseeker. That song, Crawl Back to My Coffin, is officially their first song to go number one on rock radio charts. Seems you might be a little happy when I play that. So that's awesome. They say that they knew there was something special about that song when the pieces were coming together. But thank you for breathing life into their art every day. There you go. I'm just playing the messenger for Dayseeker to you. Before that, it was Guns N' Roses. Axl Rose just revealed in an interview what inspired the lyrics of You Could Be Mine by, you know, Izzy Stradlin. Put those lyrics together. I'm not going to ruin the surprise, but it is out there if you want to look it up. It was worth a mention to him, so might get you, might take you for a fun ride. Hoobastank kicked off that set, and I've got some Marilyn Manson on the way.
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Good morning, good morning. Lots to talk about. On this Tuesday morning, Festival Hoppers, the Garden State, and Beneath the Surface, that and much, much more. Coming up on this Tuesday morning, getting you started off with Non-Point.

0: That's From Ashes to New. I'm Roker. Welcome to Tuesday. You got a great day ahead of you. I've got some great music ahead of you. Theory of a Dead Man, New Poppy. But before I get to that, I'm going to get to Nickelback.
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0: That is brand new music from Ice Nine Kills featuring McKenna Grace. Tell everyone you heard it here first, because you did. That's Twisting the Knife. Twisting the Knife off of the new Scream 7 movie. McKenna Grace off of the new Scream 7 movie. She plays Hannah Truman in the movie, if you've seen the flick. It's Roker. I promised you some brand new Poppy, and I've got her coming up.
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0: That is brand new music from Poppy. Tell everyone you heard it here first, because you did. That's Time Will Tell. Time Will Tell, off of the new Poppy album, Empty Hands. It came out in January. Evanescence, Spirit Box, and Poppy head out on the road for a tour beginning next month already. Wow. It's Roker. Theory of a Dead Man and more coming up.
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6: There has been a lot of cautionary tales about rushing into AI. A lot of companies have learned that kind of the hard way. They've fired a whole bunch of people and they realize, oops.
7: Our bad.
6: Turns out we needed people after all. Mm-hmm. How about that? But this is maybe the most alarming thing that we've heard so far. What does AI know about goblins that we don't?
7: I saw this and I really got a little alarmed.
6: AI Codex has a system prompt rule that explicitly says that it is never to speak about goblins. And I would like to know why.
7: Mahoney, what do you think that the AI people know that we don't know about goblins?
8: I think...
6: Why do you have a no goblin rule?
7: What's the no gob?
8: I don't think they're talking about goblins like we know from Dungeons and Dragons, Ghost and Goblins.
7: Oh, it's the shadow goblins.
8: No, I think it's just goblins like they... It's a. I've heard some programmers call bugs goblins before in some of their code. Like, there's goblins in the code, which are things that are unexplained.
7: But that's much more boring. I want to think of them in the fantasy realm.
6: Where's the thing with the creepy nose with the wart on it and a rogue
7: hair?
6: Yes,
7: what do you know about the goblins that we don't?
8: Like,
6: a creature that never trims its nails.
8: Because Rumpelstiltskin, I believe, was...
6: Technically a goblin.
8: A goblin.
7: Yep. Adjacent.
8: Stiltskin, too close to foreskin for my liking.
7: Yeah. Yes, only spoken riddles. Story.
8: And what are you doing with that? What are you doing with that that wheel?
6: Yeah.
8: What?
7: Oh, the spindle.
8: Yeah.
6: Yes.
8: I think those. I think that's the same story.
6: I may be
8: confusing
6: right.
8: I
7: don't really
8: tales.
7: Remember.
6: Is Rumpelstiltskin the most famous goblin?
7: We should ask AI, but
8: there's
7: he won't let us know about his lore.
8: Spider-Man, which was played by Willem Dafoe, which...
7: also goblin-like.
8: Very goblin-like. The goblins from Lord of the Rings, I felt like all of them were sexual predators.
7: For sure on the Epstein Files.
8: Like for sure.
7: Like, I mean, without question, if we are going to be talking about any sort of gob that is absolutely on the list, Lord of the Ring gobs at the number one.
6: Loves Zorro Ranch.
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I refuse to let this go, because my soul is breaking. I don't want to let you know. My heart is just so jaded. I refuse to let it show.

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2: For whatever reason, we've been talking about midlife crises quite a lot the last few days. Maybe it's because the story last week about the no longer the Corvettes, but the abs being the thing that are an indicator of midlife crises for dudes being relatively prevalent. And it was a bit of a reveal, I think, for this guy.
3: Yes, you just made me realize something. I'm 44 years old and having a midlife crisis. I'm going to the gym and training for a half marathon. I didn't realize it until y'all talked about that. Wow, it's crazy. And here I am, like, being cocky in the gym, like, thinking to myself I'm more in shape than some of these college kids. And I'm like, wow, y'all just made me realize that. Wow. Yeah.
4: Message deleted.
2: If that's your midlife crisis, that's pretty good, man. Yeah. Like, some people, like, burn down their entire lives and ruin their families.
5: We didn't ask if he was getting divorced or if he was recently divorced, though.
2: No, we didn't. And, I mean, that's part of it.
5: Yeah, because every time you, like, you see the couple remove, you know, all the pictures of the spouse get removed from his Instagram or
2: just
5: his Facebook.
2: And the kids.
5: And it's just you and the kids. And you start seeing those gym posts every day. And don't get me wrong, like, that is a healthy way to cope. Yeah. You're getting, I mean, literally and physically, you're getting into much better shape. But we all know. Just so you know. We know what's going on.
2: Can I tell you guys?
6: Have you ever been that way before?
2: Yeah.
6: Like, if it seems like it's out of the blue, and all of a sudden, one of the people in the relationship is getting fit, then yeah.
2: Can I tell you guys a secret? So, I've got a friend that is around my age that is a single dude, in good shape, has always gone to the gym, has always been in good shape. So, this doesn't pertain to him, where, like, he just suddenly is getting in shape. He's just always been that guy who goes to the gym, isn't in shape. He tells me all of the time about the ridiculous number of married chicks that are coming on to him because they're the ones in that scenario where they're going to the gym.
5: It goes two ways, man.
2: Who knows what their deal is with their husband. But all of the time, there's married chicks.
6: Everyone at the gym is horny.
5: The gym is a horny place.
6: The gym is a very horny place.
2: Yeah.
6: Don't you agree?
5: Like, you, because
6: I was there was a silence, and I was like, wait, am I just the horny one?
5: I don't go to the gym.
2: Am I the only one that this
5: because
2: this
5: I love
2: Peloton is doing it for?
5: I don't go to the gym because I love my wife.
2: Is that why?
5: That's why.
6: You're staying loyal. Home gym. Real horny at home.
2: Don't go to that either.
5: I don't go to that either.
2: Okay. Just to prove the love.
5: Exactly.
2: I would never, babe.
0: This is Dave and Mahoney.
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14: Traffic is quiet across the metro right now. Highway 528 in Rio Rancho is wide open. Highway 550 through Bernalillo cruising along as well. I-25 through downtown Albuquerque seeing steady movement without any delays. All through I-40 where east and westbound traffic is clear from new accidents.
15: If you see an accident, call the traffic tracker hotline 767-9167. I'm Grace Toledo from the 96.3 News Radio KKOB Traffic Center.
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2: All right, we're going to start with a clip here that is going to teach you, Mahoney, how to be the very best version of yourself.
3: Do I want to be the very best version of myself, though?
2: Well, maybe this guy will inspire you. His name is Mr. Everything's Cool.
3: Okay.
2: And he just tells guys how to live their life to be the best version.
4: Here's things I don't think you should be doing as a grown-ass male. Let's get right into it. Number one is having asthma. Just breathe. You're 25 years old and you ain't outgrown that shit yet? Talking about, anybody see my asthma pump? Bro can't handle air. Wearing a pinky ring? Who do you think you are, the godfather? Take that ring off and put a chain on. Sitting down to pee. This one is self-explanatory. You're a man. Stand up. Sitting down is for women. That's all that needs to be said. Drink Starbucks coffee? What do you mean you want a macchiato with four shots of espresso, a couple of cream, and some vanilla? You ever think of just drinking the coffee black like a real man? Ordering dessert? You want something sweet down your throat. As a grown-ass man, talking about I'll have a piece of blueberry pie to end the night. Leave the sweet treats to the girls. I have spoken.
2: Cosign on
3: so,
2: all that.
3: So, Dave, you know, I am a...
5: Of course you do. You wear a chain.
2: I wear a chain, no pinky ring, coffee is black, and
5: you
2: no
5: don't
2: dessert.
5: Like sweets.
2: Cosign,
5: is
2: my
5: that
2: guy.
5: You with an AI voice?
3: Yeah, Dave's a pro. We should cancel Dave.
5: Are you black voicing?
2: I was black voicing.
3: I traditionally am a big proponent of freedom of speech. I'm a big proponent of diversity and ideas. But after hearing this gentleman, lock him up,
2: take away his internet.
3: Speech. we now live in communist Russia.
2: That did feel like a direct attack on you. I mean, you do wear a pinky ring and you sit down to pee.
3: Pinky rings are great if I ever need to get bailed out of jail and my gals need to go get money, bail money, from the pawn shop, first and foremost. Second of all, sitting down to pee in the morning is the most efficient way to do it.
5: Yes.
3: Number three, if you can't handle a slice of blueberry pie at the end of the night,
5: you're the weak bitch.
3: You're a weak bitch. Yeah, exactly.
5: Right. That's right.
2: I looked over at Chris while he was listening to that audio. What's your Starbucks order you got?
6: Today it's a venti skinny caramel macchiato with an extra shot.
5: But you like blueberry pie.
6: I don't like blueberry pie. I agree the sweets thing. I'm not a sweets guy, but don't wear a pinky ring. But I agree with Mahoney. First thing in the morning, sitting down to pee.
2: Audrey, what are you guys talking about?
3: Last night, I had a peach pie from Schnepp Farms.
5: What? Oh, hell yeah, man.
3: As my late night, I was watching a movie. I was watching from 1985, Clue, with
5: of course you were.
3: Tim Curry.
2: Gay.
5: That's shocking to no one.
6: That's what men shouldn't be doing.
3: Treat myself to a nice piece of peach pie. It was heaven.
2: All right, this next clip is actually an older one, but it's worth revisiting. This comes to us from 2011. There was a couple of basketball commentators that were in the middle of a game. It was the Celtics and Knicks, and they kind of got into a fight on the air because of a certain term that was dropped.
7: I just want to say that earlier, you had a very patronizing tone towards me. I fully understand what a slip screen is. I've been doing the NBA for 18 years, but the way you presented it initially was gobbledygook. So, like the audience, I wanted you to come back and explain yourself. And you then just took a firing line on me, and it was uncalled for.
8: I don't think so.
7: That's exactly what happened.
8: You are overly sensitive to
7: I am not.
8: Did you have a bad day today?
7: 2 hours with you, which is probably the reason why I've had enough tonight.
2: Wow.
5: Whoa. Okay. He said, guess what? I'm going to call you out live. We're going to do it live. That's pretty unprofessional, though. I mean, I would say so.
3: I don't know, man. If somebody's questioning my knowledge of something that I've been doing for 20 years, and like in a condescending way, and I do know what they're talking about.
2: Yeah.
3: I feel like he's standing up for himself. He ain't being a little bitch.
5: But do you know what you're talking about?
3: No, I mean, me personally, absolutely
2: no
3: not.
2: Idea. Faking the funk every time.
3: I don't know what a slip screen in basketball is.
5: I had no clue either. I was thinking maybe it's like whenever you forget to close the door behind you or something. Bugs start getting in.
2: Final one here. There's a great clip that you found, Audrey. It's a little boy talking to a doctor about a condition that he is experiencing.
9: What have you called? What is a bubble poop?
10: It's called pop. We call them farts.
11: Yeah.
10: Farts. Bubble poops. They go like this?
11: Yeah.
10: Pop?
11: Yes.
10: Well, all right. Bubble poop. Good term. I love it. I love the way you guys always teach me.
11: Shape five.
10: Shape five. Cool. Bubble poops. We're bubble poop fart buddies.
5: Yes. I put that in there just because, you know, I got the Dave and Mahoney poops. Fart show.
2: Yeah.
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14: West and eastbound travel on I-40 across Albuquerque is free from new traffic incidents. Interchanges at Coors, Rio Grande, and Carlisle are open and uncongested. Southbound commuters headed to downtown from the North Valley and North I-25 is moving smoothly. Interchanges at Montgomery, Jefferson, and Paseo del Norte are clear from new accidents.
15: 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I'm Grace Toledo from the 96.3 News Radio KKOB Traffic Center.
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1: Every time that we talk about AI, we get a couple of angry messages, and I understand why. Like, AI, to people that don't use AI, feels kind of unnecessary, and it feels like it's very intrusive, and also, you know, it's using a whole bunch of water that we don't have, and everything else. Like, I understand why people don't like AI. Now, there is, I think, certainly a use to AI, but there are inherent dangers as well. Mahoney, you've said this over the last couple of times we've talked about it. There are far too many people, and it's not really a surprise this is happening, but there are way too many people that are basically now just using AI to think for them.
2: Yes.
1: So as opposed to sitting down and, you know, pinning things up against your own experience and your own knowledge and going, okay, what do I actually think about this? They just outsource all of their thought process to AI, and that is ridiculous.
3: Sometimes, though, it's nice to sit back and relax.
1: It is. Sometimes.
3: Sometimes. But, I mean, you have to understand, and we talk about this all the time, and I feel like we're beating a dead horse. You have to utilize it as a resource, not something that is like Bible. Like, I mean, you have to be able to go through and utilize it as something that's shifting through and sorting through the internet for you.
1: Right.
3: It's not
1: and
3: like
1: it's going to get a lot of stuff wrong.
3: Yes.
4: And right. We also know when you're using AI, when you have the vocabulary of like a 12-year-old, and then all of a sudden you're very verbose and you're writing prose. You're like, nah, man. Like,
1: there's a guy that I do business properly with that is exactly that. Like, he's a great guy, and I love doing business with him on a number of different things, but he's always had the literacy of an 8-year-old, so all of a sudden now his emails are perfectly spaced and spelled, and the thoughts are perfectly spelled out for him, and you're like, dude, like you clearly just copy and pasted this.
3: Does that bother you?
1: Yeah, a little
3: bit. It does, because you know
1: it feels so inauthentic.
3: Okay, so because I understand why people want to seem smarter, because the world that they're competing in is tough.
1: Yeah.
3: And not saying that this guy at his age should, you know, not have a better vocabulary.
1: And he's like 50.
3: Yeah,
1: like,
3: I mean, you like, should. You've reached your threshold. But even for kids, I mean, like, if they're going through and like rereading that and like they're trying to get a job, I understand how hard it is, and them trying to use that to make them seem more intellectual, to get them in spaces and places, fake the funk.
1: Here is a cautionary tale when it comes to AI. There was a guy who was using Claude, which is Anthropic's AI, and was trying to do some stuff for his company. And I guess he claims that it was an error by Claude. We'll see whether or not that's how things actually end up playing out. But it's making international news now because Claude, I guess, went in while he was doing some coding for his website and his app and accidentally deleted the entire database. And all of the backups.
4: Oh.
1: So totally crippled his entire business in 9 seconds.
3: Dang.
1: Gone. Wiped out. Oh. Could not get it back. So the data, they did find a way after some work to restore chunks of it, but it's still going to take who knows how long to figure it all out.
4: I do like the fact that Claude is kind of human. They finished the job in 9 seconds. My man.
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11: So far, I-25 is running up to speed. No delays or new accidents are reported. I-40 just as cleared wide open from the West Mesa into the Heights and back the other way.
12: 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I'm Grace Toledo from the 96.3 News Radio KKOB Traffic Center.
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22: Nobody knew was coming into the circle of friends.
1: Unless one of the single friends gets a significant other. 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
22: You got it, yeah. 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
1: Did we make you earn our affections?
3: 100%.
1: Really?
3: Yes. Not in a bad way.
22: You keep working on them.
1: Yeah. You ain't got
3: I'm
1: it
3: trying,
1: yet.
3: Dude.
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23: 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And Katy Perry is worse.
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3: Why is there so many people on my timeline talking about The Devil Wears Prada 2? It did gangbuster numbers at the box office.
4: Well, it is a very iconic pop culture.
5: Did your wife not love that movie?
3: I mean, if she did, she didn't bring it up.
5: Oh, my wife loved that movie. Oh, okay. I like the movie, too. I mean, Anne Hathaway and Meryl Streep, it's a classic.
3: $77 million domestically just in North America, another $156 million internationally, almost $234 million globally, which blew expectations away. And they are saying that the film delivered one of the strongest openings ever for a female-driven movie, including $10 million just for the Thursday previews, with $32.5 million on Friday.
4: Anne Hathaway is having a comeback moment. She's got a lot of films that she's been working on that are going to be coming out in the next year or so. I love Anne Hathaway. I think that she's a super stellar actress, especially of her generation. I will tell you this, though, Dave. Did you know that this is based on a true story? The Devil Wears Prada was a novel written by a woman who was working in that building, and those are real-life people for the fashion.
5: Really?
4: Yes.
5: Yeah, Anna Wintour from, Vogue.
4: Yes.
5: Is, you know, Meryl Streep's character, but she's in this new one. I just went back and looked. It's been 20 years since The Devil Wears Prada originally came out. And people were saying that, you know, I remember last week they were saying some of the early screenings are like, oh, it's getting terrible reviews. Critics gave it 77%. Audience is given it 87%. Wow. And the first one was only 75-75.
4: It's a classic.
5: Yeah. So it did gangbusters at the box office. It's a movie that my wife wants to go see in the theaters.
3: Beautiful.
4: Oh, in theaters.
3: Oh, yeah. Yeah. Yeah.
4: I mean for his wife
3: out in the theater? My God. That's real. So, beautiful moment this weekend, you guys, obviously, with the Kentucky Derby happening. You know, the couple, the it couple, if you will, that everyone was hoping was going to be there, absolutely was. Bill Belichick and Jordan Hudson. They were out there all dressed to the nines.
4: Oh, I was like, there are so many people who were there. I thought you were going to say Joe Burrow and his, the lady who watches his house. That's not actually his girlfriend, but is his girlfriend.
5: Yeah.
4: No, they're together and they were spotted at the Derby.
3: Oh, yeah.
4: But you're not going to just skim past the fact that history was made.
3: Yeah, no, I mean, I am. I'm kidding.
4: Wow. History was absolutely made at the Kentucky Derby over the weekend.
3: First female trainer that got the win at the Kentucky Derby. Huge.
4: Ever. Yeah. Ever of all time. Yeah. I actually made it home just in time to see it. And her little sister on the microphone afterwards was like, I'm really proud of you. Like, literally so proud.
3: Yeah.
4: Like,
3: so cute.
4: Was it cute? I thought it was annoying.
3: Oh, okay. Sure. That too.
4: So, we didn't watch it.
3: One last appearance for the great Catherine O'Hara. There's an upcoming Netflix documentary about Martin Short titled Marty, Life is Short.
5: Yep.
3: And Catherine O'Hara recorded some pieces for that before her very untimely passing in early 2026. And, you know, just talks about their long friendship that they had. And, I mean, Catherine O'Hara touched so many of the icons of Hollywood. And, you know, this is something that they wanted to keep in there, and rightfully so.
5: Yeah, absolutely. Her and Martin were close friends, and we're going to see appearances from all of Marty's friends. And, you know, I think he's one of the good guys in Hollywood. I watched the preview over the weekend for this, and it looks like it's going to be great.
3: It's coming out next week on Tuesday, May 12th.
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8: Traffic on Highway 550 looking busier coming from Paseo del Volcán on and off to Highway 528. In the North Valley, Alameda Boulevard at Coors looking busier in all directions of traffic. Southbound Coors towards Paseo del Norte with congestion. Other than that, no new crashes to report.
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2: Probably not.
3: Brian is joining us today for a round of Are You Smarter Than a Community College Dropout, taking on Mahoney. How far did you get in school, Brian?
4: I also was a college dropout.
3: Excellent. Okay, so Mahoney, he dropped out of not one, not two, but three different community colleges.
5: Just
3: so
5: prestigious establishments of learning, Dave.
3: And you just ascended beyond them, so you had to go.
6: What were the prestigious establishments of learning that you dropped out from?
5: St. Louis County Community College, Florissant Valley, St. Louis County Community College, Merrimack, St. Louis, or St. Charles County Community College, and Las Vegas Community College.
6: Oh, whoa. So there's four? There?
5: One was the same, like, system.
6: Oh.
5: Okay, got it.
6: Okay. So it's like double dipping with sex. It doesn't count if it's reused.
3: Not adding any bodies to the count. Okay.
6: No.
3: All right, Brian. So you and Mahoney are going to be asked the same six questions today. You do have one pass. You can use that whenever you want, and it counts as a correct answer. Are you ready for your first one?
4: I am.
3: Okay, what is the largest island in the world? Not counting continents, but what is the largest island? What's that?
4: I was going to say Australia, but you said not counting continents.
3: Correct.
4: Dominican Republic.
3: All right, question number two. How many U.S. senators are there? Whoever is closest to this is going to get the win today. How many U.S. senators are there?
4: 256.
3: Question number three, what was the first commercially successful video game released by Atari in 1972?
4: Pong.
3: Question number four, and this is a multiple choice, the speed of sound travels fastest in A, air, B, water, or C, steel?
4: A, air.
3: All right, question number five, what is tofu made from?
4: Pass.
3: Good use of your pass.
6: That's a man right there.
3: He said it with so much disdain. That lame-ass stuff. All right, final question. Who painted the Starry Night? Who painted the Starry Night?
4: Michelangelo.
3: All right. We'll see how you do today. Mahoney is standing by. He's going to re-enter the room right now. Same six questions.
6: I'm going to call it.
3: Way.
6: Mahoney is not going to pass on the same question.
3: I think you're probably correct.
6: I think he's going to get that one.
4: Hey, so what? I had to use one, right? I had to get one.
6: Yeah, right. Hey, I'm not knocking you. You're a man who eats red meat.
3: All right, question number one, Mahoney. What is the largest island in the world, not including continents?
5: Not including continents.
3: Mm-hmm.
5: New Zealand.
3: No. It's Greenland. Don't feel bad. Brian said Dominican Republic, so both you get the incorrect on that one. Question number two, how many U.S. senators are there?
5: 100.
3: Yeah.
5: That's 100 states.
3: Two from every state. I think...

0: Brian, you were thinking about the House of Representatives.
1: Congress.
2: Yeah. Like 535 or 435, something like that.
0: Too many. Yeah. Question number three. What was the first commercially successful video game released by Atari in 1972?
2: Pong.
0: Both of you said Pong. Both of you are correct. Question number four, multiple choice. The speed of sound travels fastest in A, air, B, water, or C, steel.
2: Oh, boy. I'm a pass?
0: Oh, good use of your pass. What would you have guessed?
2: Probably water?
0: I would have guessed water, too. It's steel. Steel is the correct answer there.
2: Really?
0: Yeah. Question number five, what is tofu made from?
2: Those PETA activists. soy.
0: Soybeans. Yeah. Final question. Who painted The Starry Night?
2: That'd be Vincent van Gogh.
0: Vincent van Gogh is correct. Mahoney, you went 5 for 6 today. Brian, you got 2 correct.
2: Mm.
0: So. Mahoney.
2: Even under the weather. Coming through strong.
0: Preloaded excuses, and still you won today. That's for the first time in a month. Well done.
3: This is Dave and Mahoney.
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5: The I-25 construction stretch has some southbound congestion for drivers approaching Montaña Road. Eastbound I-40 just as busy, Rio Grande Boulevard to I-25. In Bernalillo, Highway 550 with congestion between Paseo del Volcán and Highway 528. If you see an accident, call the traffic tracker hotline 767-9167. I'm Grace Toledo from the 96.3 News Radio KKOB Traffic Center.
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4: This is Dave and Mahoney.
5: So, guys, we have to talk about something. As you know, Chris is leaving the show, but he's not leaving. He's still going to be very much be a part of it. He's just geographically going to be in a different place.
6: Behind-the-scenes stuff.
5: Yeah.
6: Back end. His specialty. Yeah.
5: But we needed somebody that obviously would be here in the building with us on a daily basis. And so, you know, we had some suggestions, and obviously they have to go through all of the corporate stuff, but we, I guess, have not been informed as to what their final decision is. But this person that has come in to take the place of Chris has decided to write us a memo about their...
6: Did they fax it to us, Dave? Do we have a fax machine here at the show?
5: Here's where I get a little bit miffed by all this. It feels like there is something going on behind the scenes that we don't know about, because this was forwarded to me by our program director here at the radio station, David, who's normally very, like, open about everything. He's, you know, doesn't keep anything hidden from us, just kind of tells us what's going on. But when I was looking at who it was forwarded from, you could tell in the email that he went in and deleted who the original sender was. Mm-hmm. So it kind of feels like they're messing with us a little bit. Would you like to hear the corporate memo? And it's actually entitled The Corporate Memo.
7: Okay. Yes.
5: Okay. let me properly...
6: You gonna score this?
5: Yes, let me properly... To Dave, Mahoney, and Audrey, from Office of Network Talent and Programming Integration, whatever that is, RE, Transition of Production Leadership and Appointment of Incoming Executive, dated today.
6: Okay.
5: Internal, talent-facing distribution only. So I don't know if I'm supposed to be reading this on air or not, but whatever, here we go. It is with both gratitude and forward momentum that we acknowledge the transitional restructuring currently underway with the Dave Mahoney program infrastructure.
7: Forward momentum. Uh-huh.
5: Effective immediately, Christopher J., last name redacted per HR Protocol 7.4, his name is Chris Jackson, we know that, will be immediately transitioning from his on-site production role into a network-facing capacity, wherein he will continue to serve the program in a remote advisory and affiliate relations function. We thank Christopher for his years of service and wish him well as he pursues geographic realignment.
6: Not the wish him well, man.
7: My God,
5: geographic realignment? Okay.
7: What is this corporate jargon?
6: Whoever, this is, I hate this person so much already.
5: Regarding the incoming personnel, which again, I believe this was written by the incoming person, effective next week, the network will be placing a highly credentialed media and programming professional into the role of... Regional Vice President of Executive Production and Programming, Radio Division.
7: What even is that? What would those letters be? Wait,
6: is there an acronym for that?
5: RVP.
6: Is that how we have to refer to them as?
5: So the individual brings an extensive and frankly impressive radio market leadership, talent development, and internal review committee as described as a rare and almost aggressive commitment to operational excellence. We are confident this appointment will represent a significant elevation of the program's organizational structure. And then he included some frequently asked questions, -anticipated. One, do we have any input in this decision? To which he said, that is a great question.
7: That is a great question.
5: Great question. And we appreciate you asking it.
7: Huh. Well, that doesn't answer our question. Okay.
5: Frequently asked question number two. What does Regional Vice President of Executive Production and Programming actually mean? His response. The scope of this role will be defined collaboratively, eventually.
7: Okay.
5: Is this
3: Are we just making up titles now? Like, am I
5: this
3: senior?
5: This is clearly a made-up title.
3: President, Commander-in-Chief, Archbishop of the Dave Mahoney Show?
7: Yes, the diocese. Yeah. I know that I was bad in school because this is so much just noise in words that I have completely blacked out.
5: I'm tuned out.
7: I was tuned out after, I mean, maybe sentence two.
5: Now, okay. the part I think is going to make you guys angry.
7: Okay. I mean, I've already been angry, but okay.
5: It said, is this person's title really that long? To which he said, it is, and it will be read in full at the top of each segment per the incoming executive's reasonable and non-negotiable request.
7: Okay. Sure. It's written in his contract. Sure. Same way we get a drink on here.
3: Yeah. You want us to read six words in a row every time we start a show?
5: And the final question is, who is it? And he said, that information will be available as on a need-to-know basis. At this time, it has been determined that you do not need to know.
7: Okay. All right. So... when do
5: there's some action items for us.
7: Okay, yeah.
5: Please update your email signature to reflect the incoming structural changes. A brief orientation with the incoming VP will be scheduled at your convenience.
7: Absolutely not.
5: Excuse me, his convenience, not yours. Mm-hmm. And any talent concerns regarding this transition may be submitted in writing to the Office of Network of Talent and Programming Integration. That's not a real thing. We are extraordinarily excited about the future of the Dave Mahoney program and the tremendous value this appointment brings to your mornings, your listeners, and frankly, your careers.
7: Okay.
5: More to come. Warmly, The Network.
7: Bro, I break the law. I'm not listening to you. Like, what?
3: I probably break
7: a law of some of God or of state at some point and each and every day. I'm absolutely not listening to the executive vice producer of whatever this is.
5: And then at the very end of it wrote, P.S., the parking spot situation has already been addressed. Do not ask about the parking spot. Whatever the hell that means.
7: Well, I mean, we have an entire open parking lot, so, like, yeah, what?
5: You don't need an assigned parking spot. Mr. Irv.
7: What, is he going to write it in chalk?
3: Do not park in my spot, though.
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11: The I-25 construction stretch has some southbound congestion for drivers approaching Montaña Road. Eastbound I-40 just as busy, Rio Grande Boulevard to I-25. In Bernalillo, Highway 550 with congestion between Paseo del Volcán and Highway 528.
12: If you see an accident, call the traffic tracker hotline 767-9167. I'm Grace Toledo from the 96.3 News Radio KKOB Traffic Center.
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3: So, Mahoney, we've been doing this for a long time. We just passed the 17-year anniversary of doing the show together. But, you know, every day there's new people that are just tuning into the show for the very first time. Mm-hmm. And sometimes the curiosity gets the best of them, and they're like, what do those guys look like? 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But somebody decided that they were going to look us up to see what we look like, and I would say that we got not glowing reviews.
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11: Southbound traffic on I-25 moving slow this morning from an accident near Montaña Road. A couple lanes of traffic currently blocked. Emergency responders are on scene. Delays past Osuna Road, almost reaching Paseo del Norte. If you see an accident, call the traffic tracker hotline 767-9167. I'm Grace Toledo from the 96.3 News Radio KKOB Traffic Center.
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0: Columbia, KTBL AM, Los Ranchos de Albuquerque. 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And yes, our erratic behavior does go against everything in the Cumulus Media Handbook.
1: Americans that are nuttier than a payday.
2: I got me a dog.
1: It's the Redneck Report on Dave and

0: And then here's where it gets strange. He also started threatening people with a drill. Now, I don't know if he found the drill nearby or if he brought that with him. Either way, he's naked, running around chasing beachgoers with this drill until the cops finally showed up and tased his ass.
1: I'm not nearly as intimidated by a man with a drill who doesn't have pants on.
2: Would you be more intimidated if he had pants on?
1: If he had cargo pants on? I would be running for the hills.
2: I understand.
0: Or like a just a workman's belt, you know? Mm-hmm. Like the holster
1: thing.
0: The
1: Al Borland.
0: Yeah. So this is a 60-year-old woman in the Villages in Florida, one of our favorite places, Mahoney. She was allegedly yelling, using profanity, and making lewd suggestions and behavior inside of a hotel lobby.
2: What kind of lewd suggestions?
0: Very sexual in nature. When the cops arrived, they said she is just drunk out of her mind. 60 years old, and her name is Deborah. And she's just doing this.
1: Oh, Debbie had one too many margaritas, and things just got away from her.
2: Free her. You know, she was just... She's been inside the house a little too long.
1: Yeah. Live music, 365 days a year down there.
0: You can understand how to get the best of you.
2: I do understand. Free her. Free Debbie.
0: A 41-year-old man from Coral Springs was arrested for public intoxication and disorderly behavior after there was a bunch of erratic action. So police were called when witnesses say that they saw him ripping off his clothes, lying in a parking lot, acting incoherently near traffic, which concerned some people. Officers said that when they found him, he was heavily intoxicated and continued with the erratic behavior, including at one point when he removed his shoe and pretended to use it to call his family as his last phone call.
1: Oh, I do that with my daughter all the time.
2: Do you use your shoe as a phone?
1: I take her shoe off and I put it up to my ear and answer it.
0: See, I always do that with a banana. Hits every time.
1: Yeah.
2: Oh my God, you guys are so dads.
1: The foot phone is the move.
0: Well, this guy, I guess maybe, I mean, he's around your age, a little younger, 41 years old.
1: Uh-huh.
0: He did the same thing, but not with the daughter, who it probably hits with. The cops didn't find it quite as funny, and then when they told him you can't call somebody from your shoe, he took off running, and then they're like, okay.
1: I know neither of you,
0: tase him too.
1: You ever watched this, but there was a show back in the day called Get Smart. Mel Brooks was one of the producers of it. Yeah. Maxwell Smart, the main protagonist, he did have a shoe phone.
0: So you're saying it's not outside of the realm of possibility.
1: It could be like a 1960s secret agent, James Bond style dude who's just a little bit more inept.
0: So step one, steal a car. Step three, profit. What is step two? I don't believe it's to steal the car and then drive directly to the sheriff's office.
1: Mm.
0: But this 34-year-old Tampa man did just that. Made it over to the Orlando area. The deputy outside of the building was approached by the man. So this cop's just outside of the police department. This guy pulls up in a vehicle and he comes over. He's like, I'm sorry, I stole a car. Cop's like, oh, well, okay. Off to jail you go. He said that he found the vehicle with the keys in it. It was running, and he decided he wanted to go visit his family. He hopped in it and stole the vehicle. And they were like, you know what? You're a thief with a conscience. We're going to let you go.
1: I don't think that's what happened.
0: It is not.
1: No.
0: You should immediately just charged with grand theft auto.
1: Just, bro, you should have just left the car wherever and just walked.
0: Just gotten out of it.
3: Dave and Mahoney.
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5: Emergency responders are still on scene of a southbound crash on I-25 south of Jefferson. A couple lanes of traffic currently blocked. Delays past Osuna Road starting at around Paseo del Norte. If you see an accident, call the traffic tracker hotline 767-9167. I'm Grace Toledo from the 96.3 News Radio KKOB Traffic Center.
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0: 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We like the attention.
1: I appreciate that.
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0: It's Dave and Mahoney.
1: So WrestleMania recently happened in Las Vegas, and there was a bit of a dust-up when it came to security, and one of the big stars from the WWE world is CM Punk, and he got into a couple of altercations with fans, which, correct me if I'm wrong here, Mahoney, because you're the big wrestling guy. Everything I've heard about CM Punk is that he's kind of like an overwhelmingly chill dude and like a nice guy.
2: No.
1: Okay.
2: No.
1: If
2: anybody's going to fight a fan, it's going to be Punk.
1: Is it? Okay.
2: Yeah. I mean, he's hit.
1: What's wrong then?
2: He's hit fans in the past.
1: Oh, this is a thing for him.
2: Yeah. There's a rumor, if you are a wrestling aficionado, that he punched the guy who was always in the front row wearing the green shirt. And that's how he gets those seats at every event.
1: Interesting. Okay, so CM Punk was at the MGM in Las Vegas, and I guess there was a number of fans. You see this all the time. They're, like, kind of camped out. A lot of them are looking for autographs. Some of them, I'm sure, for their own personal collection. Others, just autograph hounds.
2: Right.
1: Which, I understand how that can be annoying. I didn't know that CM Punk had this long history of punching people that approach him. But there was two different incidences that happened over the course of WrestleMania weekend. Mm-hmm. And we have a 911 call now of this dude actually on the phone trying to explain what had happened.
3: And what happened?
4: So I was here waiting for the WWE superstars, and I was trying to get a picture and maybe an autograph from them without ill intentions. I just got close to them, and then when I got close, the star CM Punk pushes me and shoves me from my chest.
3: How long ago did this happen?
4: 12:31 in the morning.
3: Okay, and it was an employee for WWE that pushed you?
4: No, the star itself, CM Punk.
3: Do you need medical attention?
4: Not right now, thank you.
3: Okay, and the person that pushed you, what is his name?
4: Well, I just know that he's the fighter, CM Punk. I do not know the legal name.
3: Okay, is he white, black, Hispanic, or Asian?
4: White.
3: How old is he?
4: 30, 40, maybe 50.
3: How tall is he?
4: Like 175, approximately.
3: Okay, is he skinny, medium, or heavy built?
4: Heavy.
3: Okay, and where did this happen?
4: Inside the lobby of MGM Motel here in Las Vegas.
3: And what color were his shirt and pants?
4: Yeah, I think I see here the picture. That is gray sweater and gray hat with black pants.
3: Is it a baseball cap that he's wearing?
4: No, it's like a gray hat with a frontal tag.
5: I mean,
4: like for the cold climate.
2: Yeah, I mean, I'm pretty right. Sure by this guy too. I mean, you can't be putting your hands on people and or breaking their stuff. You can't be breaking their phones. You can't. You know, you are a public figure. This is literally your WrestleMania. You know, I mean, like that is.
5: Oh, it was his event.
2: Well, I mean, he was one of the headliners at this year's WrestleMania. You just got to keep your hands yourself. Got to keep your cool. I get it. Like your wife's over there; she's having a moment with one of her friends. But they're doing that in a public space. Also, like it's not like they showed up to your house. You were on the floor at the MGM. Like that's, you know, when you are. Like, if you're a baseball player, a football player, any of these people, like, they know that this is what you do when you're, like, out in public. Like, fans are going to be around, especially, like, after your game.
1: I like that he threw in 30, 40, maybe 50.
2: I think he's mid to late 40s.
1: I know, but that just felt like a unnecessary dig.
2: I don't think that guy knows age.
5: Or weight. He said 175 pounds, heavyweight.
1: Or what? Perhaps establishments. Did he call it the MGM Motel? I think he did.
0: This is Dave and Mahoney.
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11: Recap on current accidents this morning at Gibson and University Boulevard. We've got a crash causing east and southbound slowdowns. Westbound on Copper Avenue, there's an accident at Shelwood Park. That's slowing traffic down in all directions. And southbound on I-25, that earlier crash just south of Jefferson Street has cleared. Leftover buildup start at Osuna Road. If you see an accident, call the traffic tracker hotline 767-9167. I'm Grace Toledo from the 96.3 News Radio KKOB Traffic Center.
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0: We won't give you a penny for your thoughts, but we will give you 15 seconds of fame. 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
1: An unlikely feud has erupted on the show. Not that we ever anticipated this, and I didn't think that it would necessarily continue on, but we got a call the other day, Mahoney, from our good friend Carol. And when I say our, I basically mean yours, because anytime that somebody says anything negative about you, she calls in to defend you.
2: Carol,
1: unsolicited.
2: Carol is the president of the Mahoney Aniacs and my own personal security.
1: Have a listen.
3: The jerk off that called in subtly targeting Mahoney and perhaps Chris as well, he's a f***ing idiot, because there is no X in espresso. And I know Mahoney says it with an X, but he gets a pass.
4: Yeah, Mahoney,
2: that's right.
4: Gets a pass.
2: Yeah.
4: So.
2: Yeah. Yeah. My S's sound like X's. Yeah. Yeah. That's right.
3: Yeah. Okay.
2: Yeah.
3: Well, but you're all right, Mahoney. You know, nobody's going to be picking on you and get away with it.
2: Well,
3: you know?
2: I appreciate it. Yeah, that guy, he's just jealous. He doesn't understand good taste, good flavor, efficiency.
4: No.
2: He's out here living a miserable life. Meanwhile, me and you, Carol, living a joyful, happy, wonderful life.
1: Sitting down,
4: sitting down
1: next to each other on toilets to pee.
3: We're living the dream, man. Screw that ass.
4: Yeah, that ass.
3: Anyway, you guys have a lovely day, and thank you for everything you do for us.
1: And thank you, Carol. You're the best.
3: Have a good day. Bye-bye.
1: And here's where the unexpected feud continues. Do you remember last time that Carol called in to defend Mahoney, and then some random guy called up and just said, like, he's willing to fight Carol? Like,
4: yes.
1: Actually fist fight her?
4: Yes.
1: He's back.
4: Oh, my God.
1: Yeah.
5: Hey, Chris, calling to defend you. You tell Carol, shut her trap, or I'll knock that last tooth out of her mouth.
4: Yikes.
5: Thanks.
6: Message to me.
4: I don't know if I like that.
1: But then last time that guy called in, Carol's not backing down, so she called back. It just turned into a whole thing.
4: Well, I feel like that guy was funnier the last time.
2: Yeah, this just sounds like
4: that just sounded a little aggressive. Like, you wear a wife beater and drink Monster Energy, my guy. I feel like we needed to take it back a little bit.
0: Dave and Mahoney. 94.5. 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
9: Recap on current accidents this morning at Gibson and University Boulevard. We've got a crash causing east and southbound slowdowns. Westbound on Copper Avenue, there's an accident at Shelwood Park. That's slowing traffic down in all directions. And southbound on I-25, that earlier crash just south of Jefferson Street has cleared. Leftover buildup start at Osuna Road. If you see an accident, call the traffic tracker hotline 767-9167. I'm Grace Toledo from the 96.3 News Radio KKOB Traffic Center.
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27: 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We're your favorite mistake.

0: Mahoney.
1: One thing that we have learned about this show over the years is that we will argue about almost anything. And this is a debate that's not unique to us. This has erupted online as well. But I figured I would ask your guys' opinion to see if we are aligned on this or if there is disagreement. Which direction do you face in the shower? Is it face to the water or is it facing away?
2: I'm a rotisserie chicken in that
1: niche. You're rotating.
3: Yep, I'm rotisserie.
2: But I start in the roto, but towards the water. But
1: I've got, you're facing the water. I've getting blasted.
2: No. Butt in the water.
1: Oh, butt in the water.
2: Yeah,
1: because okay,
2: like washing hair backwards into the water first, but then I rotate after.
1: So I guess I'm the weirdo here. I mean, certainly there's some rotation to a degree, but like I'm always facing the water. Like I want to get in there and get after it.
3: Get after it. Yeah. I mean, what about your hair, man? Like you gotta go backwards, man.
2: Also, getting after it doesn't mean waterboarding yourself.
1: Yeah, no. Yeah. Like I'm an aggressive shower. I hadn't really thought about it, but now that I mean, everything in my life I probably approach with a little bit too much vigor.
2: You know that you deserve rest.
1: Do I?
2: And it can start with your shower. So, yeah. Mahoney, you just rotate, though, but how do you go in? Do you go in face first?
3: See, but I've got two shower heads. Yeah, I got the waterfall or whatever, the raindrop, then I've got the Ass Blaster 3000.
2: I also have the rainfall thing, and I don't like it, so I choose not to use it.
3: My wife doesn't use it. I turn it on.
1: We have one of those things, and my wife never uses it. She's like, I hate it because...
2: Hair.
1: Like, there's times where she's taking a shower and she's not washing her hair.
3: Yeah, I would say a lot of times. You probably, every other time you're probably washing your hair? Not every time?
2: Maybe. That's like maybe every third shower.
1: See, but do you guys have a moment in the shower, though? Because there's a lot of people, when I was looking at some of the responses to people talking about this, they're like, you know, I really want to face away from the water because it's too intense and I want to, you know, really just be able to sink into a moment, maybe have a shower cry. Chris has talked about having a shower beer before, stuff like, no, man, like I'm in there to get a job done. I'm in there to get washed and get the hell out.
3: Sometimes I'll just like, if I'm like waking up in the morning, I'm extra tired and I need a little bit extra whatever, I'll spend another minute or two in the shower for me personally.
1: Yeah.
3: But I'm not like, but I'm also washing my hair every single time I'm in the shower.
1: Every time. That's why I'm there. Yeah.
2: I just like to shower for a long period of time. I really don't care which way I'm facing. As long as I'm just kind of like
1: how long do your showers take?
2: It depends. So like an everything shower takes a long time, and those are my favorite.
1: What is an everything? Is that where you're like shaving your bush?
2: Braiding your bush particularly. bush shaves, pit shaves, leg shaves.
1: Yeah.
2: The hair wash, exfoliating, body scrubs.
1: What would you say
2: lotions
1: the time
2: and
1: is?
2: Potions.
1: Uh-huh. What would you say? How long does all
2: of it take? 35 minutes.
1: 35 minutes?
2: Taking my time,
1: In
2: man.
1: This economy?
2: Got a lot of hair.
3: America?
0: The Dave and Mahoney Show. K233 CG San

0: This is Dave and Mahoney.
1: So I know that I was joking today about how the it couple at the Kentucky Derby over the weekend was Bill Belichick and Jordan Hudson, but there actually was a hot new couple that supposedly hard launched at the Kentucky Derby.
2: Okay.
1: And it's ruffling some feathers amongst fan bases, and I'll explain why. Do you know who Cooper DeJean is? He plays cornerback for the Philadelphia Eagles.
2: I am familiar, yeah.
1: Yeah, yeah. Pretty significant player for their defense. He just showed up at the Kentucky Derby with a girl named Abby Summers. You're like, okay. So he's got a new girlfriend. Like, she was posting on her social media about how they're there together. And they're a hot young couple that look like they're having a great time. And people, although they didn't actually say it, you know, you show up to the Derby with somebody dressed to the nines, then you're throughout the entire day posting together. That's pretty indicative of, like, there was already speculation
3: you're
1: that they were a couple.
3: Launching.
1: But it's
3: stuff's
1: a hard
2: going, yeah. Yeah. If you're out in public, especially at an event like that.
3: The tickets are not cheap.
2: Yep.
1: So it turns out that she is a cheerleader in the NFL. And I didn't think, and maybe I'm just wrong about this, I didn't think that the cheerleaders could date players.
3: Well, if they're on their own team. Right,
2: yeah, okay. And even then, they just quit when they start dating one.
3: Yeah, which, what do you mean? I'm absolutely going to, like, fork up this $60,000 a year salary to date an NFL
2: not
3: player.
2: Not even 60. You know, they're basically
1: doing it for free.
2: Yeah. Yeah. I think the exposure.
1: Yeah, I think for a long time there, they're getting paid, like, I'm not even kidding, like $50 a game.
2: Yeah,
1: to show up. Yeah. It was awful. But the reason why it's sparking a lot of concern and speculation is because she is a cheerleader for the Dallas Cowboys.

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1: Agree,
2: disagree,
1: or just want to yell into the void. 833-YO-DUMMY is open 24/7 for all your hot takes.
3: If we were giving out awards for being the horniest listener, Julie would always be a contender.
4: She's up there, yeah. You know, and I appreciate that. You know, she's liberated, that. She's not ashamed, and that's how it should be. You know, sexuality is how we all got here.
5: Yeah, ladies get horny too, you know? Yeah.
4: Natural. It's
3: what we call it, the Nobel Peace of Ass Prize.
5: Who is she barking at on the show, though?
3: So, we were talking about Mahoney sitting on his nuts and gravy, and somehow she turned it into this.
6: Hey, guys, why are we talking about saggy gravy balls? I say sticky sweet is so much better. Pancakes, syrup, whipped cream, no gravy, you guys. It's not doing it for me. You can dip those saggy balls in syrup. Doesn't that sound better? Bye, guys.
3: Hang on. There is no line with her except for your actual balls dipped in gravy.
5: Saggy gravy balls.
4: But we wanted, because we had talked about all the things we had seen attractive women wrestling over the years, Dave. SpaghettiOs, Jell-O,
3: yeah.
4: Mud,
3: yeah.
4: Spaghetti. Gravy. But gravy has never been one of those things. And Audrey astutely pointed out that would be a absolute waste of gravy. But I still think if I were to bring a item of food
3: into the bedroom,
4: yeah. Pancakes, pancake syrup, whipped cream, all of that.
3: So sticky.
4: Gravy would be mashed potatoes, and I'm going brown gravy on this one.
5: Of course.
4: Way easier to clean up and way easier to eat.
5: I mean, I still just don't know if I'm bringing, like, gravy and, like, we'll bring briskets to the bedroom, but I don't know about gravy to the bedroom.
4: It has to have a container of mashed potatoes there. You know, it can't just be freebase gravy.
5: Yeah, you can't freebase.
4: No, it's got to be contained gravy.
5: It took too long to make that roux. I do think, though, we should have a conversation about why does everything have to be brought into the bedroom? You know, like, why do we need things brought into the bedroom? If you're going to eat gravy or, as she is saying, dipping your saggy balls into anything, why don't you just dip them where all the contents lie, which would be in the kitchen?
4: I mean, too many sharp objects in the kitchen. I feel like the kitchen is
5: that's
4: dangerous.
5: Part of the fun.
4: That's part of the fun. No, that is not part of the fun.
5: Dude, I stubbed my toe.
3: You get caught in the blender.
4: I stubbed my toe on the kitchen island yesterday and wanted to die. If I stubbed something else, my life would be over.
5: Well, that sounds like user error.
3: It may be the wizard and not the wand.
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3: Yeah.
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4: is there an acronym for that?
5: R-V-P-E-P-P.
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1: Boulevard,
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2: These are some of the biggest rock songs ever released. You are trying to figure out what they are with 30 seconds on the clock. And we have the trifecta today. Ray is on the line. He's got his two littles with him, RJ and Nate. Ray, welcome. It's good to have you guys.
3: I'm calling.
2: Okay. Mahoney and Audrey are available as lifeline should you need them. Again, 30 seconds on the clock for each one of these.
4: Is he there, Dave? We're just going to push through?
2: Ray, you're there, right? Gotcha?
3: Yeah, I'm here.
2: Okay. Yeah, we got you.
4: Yeah.
2: I'll turn you up a little bit. All right, here we go with number one, 30 seconds. Good luck.

0: we'll stop it right there. The most popular one of the day by a long shot. 6.7 million views on that one from Iron Horse Bluegrass. All right, Ray, RJ, and Nate, what do you got?
1: RJ's got this one.
2: Is it Enter Sandman by Metallica?
0: It sure is. Nicely done. Okay, the next one here, a little bit of a swing of the pendulum the other direction. This is actually a duet. We've heard Sid Stark before, but brought in Chopin Sings as well. And a total of 3 views on this, even with the duet. Here we go.

0: They've totally missed their calling. I mean, three views on this. Like, you should just be doing the soundtrack for every Saw movie. That's horrifying. All right, guys. Over to you. Do you know it?
1: Nate, you got this one, bud?
2: In Black Rolling Stone.
0: Yeah, Nate. Two for two.
1: Black Rolling Stone.
3: Two for two.
0: Yeah. That's, you got some cool kids, man. They got it figured out. All right. This one may be more dad-coded here for you, Ray. This has got 17,000 views from 8-Bit Universe, which is like a throwback to the old-school video games. Here we go. If you get this with a full point, you get the win.

0: 30 seconds right there. I love it so much. Yeah. And Audrey just hates it.
1: Rolls her eyes.
2: It's not even that I hate it. It's that I hate it. You guys love it so much.
0: We love it so much.
2: you guys are like, yeah. It's just a video game noise. Sorry.
0: But it's cool. All right. Ray, RJ, and Nate, for the win. Can you go 3 for 3?
3: I think so. Is it Pour Some Sugar on Me by Def Leppard?
0: Yeah, man.
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0: 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It's Aylin.
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5: This is Dave and Mahoney.
6: Here's a doozy of a question for you. Is it better to have family drama or to be in a, quote, low-effort family? Those are your two options. So I'm looking at you, Audrey, because you seem like family drama.
7: Yeah, but also it's a mixture of family drama and low effort. So, like, I'm sitting here thinking, I'm like, dang, man, I mean, I don't even know. I would say probably low effort because with drama, it's constant.
6: Yeah.
7: And I just don't know if people would be able to survive that.
6: I feel like most families are a mix of the two, you know?
7: Okay, but also I'm toxic. What is drama?
6: That.
7: Because, like, what really is drama? My drama might not be what your drama is. We could just be sitting here talking about, like, gossip. Like, I mean...
6: No, like, for example, like, in my family, like, my parents are very, like, low-key. Like, they're very much in control of, like, who they are. It's not like they don't care, but they're not needy or, like, causing fights.
7: So there are, would you say they're the low effort?
6: I wouldn't call them low effort because they're always available. They're just not needy. However, my mother-in-law is absolutely drama all of the time.
7: Okay.
6: So, like, I've got a little bit of both, and I feel like saying somebody it's low effort, that has, like, a negative connotation, like they don't care, and that's not the case.
7: Well, I think it's, like, the same sense of, like, whenever you don't hear from somebody for a really long time, and it's because they expect you to call.
6: Yeah.
8: Right.
7: That's what I envision low effort as.
6: Okay, so, and maybe I'm the problem. Maybe I'm the low effort one, but, like, I've got so much stuff going on with my own life and with the
8: four kids.
6: And, yeah,
8: just, and a job and everything else that comes along with that.
6: There's a lot of stuff going on. So maybe I'm the one that doesn't call as much as I should.
7: Just a text.
8: See, but I don't
7: want to be. You just text and say I'm thinking about you.
6: Okay.
8: I don't need to be friends with somebody who needs constant reassurement that we are friends. I can go. I've got a couple friends who there's been like years.
6: Sometimes you don't talk for years, but as soon as you talk, you pick right back up. Right?
8: Because they've got stuff going on too. Everybody, like, if you don't know that I've got stuff going on, and I know you got stuff going on. We'll reconvene at a time that is convenient. Like, yesterday was one of my closest, oldest friends' birthdays. I shot him a text. You know, like, happy birthday. Maybe this weekend we can catch up, or if not, you know, a couple weeks from now.
6: And if not, then a couple of years from now.
8: And
6: it's
8: fine. Like, legitimately, that's fine. And, like, on the family side of things, like, if you're a toxic person, like, we just cut you out. Yeah. Like I'm done. Like, you're just, like, I mean, but that's because I have such a small family, Dave, that, like, you know, you're probably a tertiary family member.
6: You're like
8: at that
6: a
8: point.
6: Second uncle or aunt or something
8: and
6: like that.
8: And if you're a dick, then why would I ever talk to you?
6: Yeah. Like, just because you're family does not mean you get to actively mess with my life.
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0: 94.5 The Pit. So Regal Cinemas is already charging $50 to see the premiere of Dune Part 3 on IMAX on opening night. $50. I'm sorry, I've never been a fan of the Dune movies. Like any of, I've tried to watch a couple of them like three times and just can't get through them. And if you have HBO, one or the other of the Dune movies has been on for like a year and a half straight.
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0: 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The Pit, Ice Nine Kills. 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

0: 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We got Godsmack and Evanescence coming up right after this.
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94.5 The Pit. I'm Rick Havoc. I was just reading Mexico City is sinking by nearly 10 inches every year. First thing I thought was that the cartels are going to have to rebury all the bodies.

0: Words are worthless. That's Sleep Theory on 94.5 The Pit. So Gen Z is now being called the Christopher Columbus generation. Why? Because they keep discovering things that already existed. I like this because I've had this exact conversation with several people before about them keep coming up with new terms for things that have always been around. Silent walking is the new one. It's going for a walk without your phone. Yeah, it's been done before, like for most of human history. A couple years ago, it was quiet quitting, which means doing the bare minimum at your job. Like, yeah, slacking off at work is not a new thing. You did not invent this. Also, Coke floats have become a really popular thing. Like, no, it's been around 100 years. Even looks maxing, which is basically doing everything possible to look as good as you can. I mean, everyone's been doing this forever now. So, yeah. Christopher Columbus generation. I like it.
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0: 94.5 The Pit. That's Turnstile. Look out for me. Turnstile, of course, their former guitarist has been charged for trying to kill the lead singer's dad by running him over in his car. He is now facing life in prison for it. I imagine the band, at least, isn't going to have a hard time coming up with material for some new song.
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Foo Fighters on 94.5 The Pit. I'm Rick Havoc. Got Incubus coming up. And right after that, what do you think about a double standard between letting your 15-year-old son date but not letting your 15-year-old daughter?

0: 94.5, The Pit. So Nick Cannon, up to this point, biggest contribution to parenthood has been trying to rival the Duggar family to see who can have the most offspring. But he sparked a bit of a debate now because he will allow his 15-year-old son to date, but he will not allow his 15-year-old daughter. Nick says he knows it's a double standard and he doesn't care. He said there's a difference parenting a son and parenting a daughter. I'm more protective of my daughter because there's more things out there I have to protect my daughter from. With my son, it's a different conversation. This is going to go really viral. I'm not a parent, so to me, that makes me a parenting expert because I am unbiased by it. Here's the thing. I absolutely agree that there's a different conversation that happens with your son and with your daughter if you're letting them date. But, man, I would have a hard time trying to get by in a house where one 15-year-old is allowed to do something that the other 15-year-old isn't. Listen, every teenager ever loves to say, it's so unfair, but in this case, they would definitely have a point.
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0: 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Geologists say that the Appalachian Mountains could be hiding a multi-billion dollar cache of lithium that could power the United States for hundreds of years, which I'm sure is fantastic news for whichever billionaire will end up owning all of that land.
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0: 3 days grace on 94.5 The Pit. We are Albuquerque's new choice for rock. Nickelback and Breaking Benjamin coming up right after this.
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13: I have no problem with fun dogs doing their thing, and they're like, oh, he's friendly, and then immediately starts nipping at us. 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

94.5, The Pit, Godsmack, Truth. Did you hear Soliano last night on Loudwire Nights? Great interview from Chuck Armstrong. 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I'm Rick Havoc.

0: 94.5, The Pit, Day Seeker, Crawl Back to My Coffin, Rainy, Cold Tuesday. In my opinion, rainy days like this were made for afternoon nookie. If you are lucky enough to have a woman who's at home for some reason right now, you know what? Make an excuse, go pick up some food, say, hey, I brought you some lunch, and then let it happen.
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0: 94.5 The Pit. That's Beartooth. So has anybody seen pictures from the Met Gala? This is one of the weirdest events every year to me. It's this super high fashion world, and like it's filled with nothing but the mega rich, and you'll see some of the most ridiculous outfits ever. Every time I see pictures of the Met Gala, all I can think of are all those people in the audience at like the Hunger Games with like their white faces and painted hair and stuff. Honestly, they're almost like aliens to me.
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0: 94.5 The Pit. 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

Albuquerque, New Mexico. What is up? Happy Cinco de Mayo. It is May 5th, 2026. We're just after 2 o'clock. That was Filter. I am DC. As I always say, party holiday birthdays sound so much better than formal holiday birthdays, but that's just my opinion. We've got a fairly epic celebrity birthday I'm going to tell you about when I get back. Right now, I've got Shinedown safe and sound on 94.5 The Pit.

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0: 94.5 The Pit. That was the Glorious Sons, SOS. I'm DC. And today is the 81st birthday of the guy that broke some of the biggest music news of my lifetime, Kurt Loder.
1: I'm Kurt Loder with MTV News. Nirvana leader Kurt Cobain, an extraordinarily gifted singer, songwriter, and guitarist, was found dead in Seattle on Friday morning, apparently a suicide. His body was found at a house that he owned but didn't live in anymore on Lake Washington Boulevard. He was discovered by an electrician who was doing some work on the house. He had been killed by a blast to the head from a 12-gauge shotgun, and a suicide note found nearby, according to the electrician who found him, ended with the words, "I love you, I love you, I love you." Nirvana leader Kurt Cobain, a suicide, apparently at the age of 27. He leaves behind a wife, Courtney Love, a one-year-old baby daughter, Frances Bean, and one of the greatest bands in rock and roll. Our condolences to all of them. That's the news for now. We'll be back with more later here on MTV.
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0: I'm Jeff Symbieta with Zoltan Sports Animal Short, brought to you by Sandia Resort and Casino. NBA playoffs last night. Game one, Western Conference semifinals in San Antonio, and the Minnesota Timberwolves came in and surprised the Spurs. 104-102 was the final. Anthony Edwards, coming back from injury, came off the bench for Minnesota. He had 18 points. Julius Randle, 21 points and 10 rebounds. How about this in a losing effort? Victor Wembanyama set the record for most blocked shots in a postseason game. He had 12 to go with 11 points and 15 rebounds. Wolves lead the series 1-0.
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0: Knicks pounded Philadelphia 137-98 in New York. The Knicks are the first team in NBA history to win three straight postseason games by at least 25 points. They won every quarter by at least 8 points last night. New York's up one game to none. Tonight, Cleveland and Detroit, game one of the Eastern Conference semifinal. Lakers and Oklahoma City, game one of the Western Conference semifinal. Isotopes will open up a series in Sugar Land. That will be tonight over on The Sports Animal. Cole Kerrig, the Isotope slugger, was named Pacific Coast League Player of the Week yesterday. He has been very, very hot and fun to watch. Want more? We're talking sports. 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
10: We are finally starting to learn more things we can do to keep our brains sharp as we age. A lot of people think crossword puzzles or Sudoku might do the trick, but the science doesn't really bear that out. What one recent study found, though, was that a certain type of brain training seems to have a significant impact on cognition as we get older. It wasn't memory or even problem-solving tasks that moved the needle. It was an interactive computerized game that tested the ability to recognize two separate images in faster and faster sequences. It's what we call a task of divided attention, in which you don't have a conscious strategy on how to improve. That's according to the study's lead author. You're just trying to do the best you can to figure out how to divide your attention. Now, the game in this study was called Double Decision. If you want to find it and try it out yourself. I'm Dr. Sanjay Gupta, helping you live a better life.
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15: Well, as we take a look at traffic right now, you are going to see some slowdowns, I-25 in the construction zone. That's to be expected. Watch your speed going through there. I-40 right now looks good. Paseo, Alameda, and Montaño, those river crossings are all moving up to speed. I-25 between Albuquerque and Santa Fe, don't see any problems in either direction. See an accident? Call the Traffic Tracker hotline at 505-767-9167. I'm Michael Carlisle from the 96.3 News Radio KKOB Traffic Center.
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0: the KKOB newsroom, I'm Natasha Lipa. Albuquerque police have charged a 17-year-old boy and 21-year-old Kevin Vargas in the deadly shooting outside of Main Event that killed a man, 28-year-old Isaiah Jackson Herrera. At least 26 people were killed in a fireworks plant explosion in southern China today. The WHO and Spain will send scientists to inspect a cruise ship hit by a hantavirus outbreak before deciding where it can dock after three passengers died and several others became ill. And the 2026 Met Gala was last night, bringing celebrities to New York's Metropolitan Museum of Art for fashion's biggest night, where stars walk the red carpet in bold art-inspired looks, celebrating the theme costume art and the dress code. Fashion is art. Well, I'm Natasha Laban, 96.3 News Radio, KKOB, and this was your Pit News Update.
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13: A better life with Dr. Sanjay Gupta.
14: In recent years, scientists have really dialed up the urgency to understand PFAS, sometimes referred to as forever chemicals because of how long they take to break down. The latest study found these chemicals may be aging men in their 50s and 60s a bit faster than men who are younger or older or women of any age. Experts we talked to said the accumulation of PFAS may lower testosterone levels in men, impair sperm quality, and increase risks of testicular and kidney cancer. Women, it seems, just seem to be able to clear PFAS faster. Now, whether you're a man or a woman, trying to limit your exposure is a great idea. Three ways to do that. Filter your drinking water. Don't use non-stick cookware like Teflon, and avoid fast food packaging, which are sometimes coated with these chemicals. I'm Dr. Sanjay Gupta, helping you live a better life.
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7: And he was excited to help out. He's like, oh, do you just need air? Because I have a compressor. I'm like, no, like it actually caught a nail or something. 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It's just going to go flat again. And he's like, hang on a second. And he wheels out the real
15: 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Full-size jack.
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19: Crash cleanup northbound I-25 just north of the interchange. That is affecting your middle lane, and you're seeing quite a bit of slowdowns there. Once you get through that, traffic moving slow both directions of I-25 in the construction zone. You've also got a crash headed west on Paseo between the river and Coors. You're going to see slowdowns as you approach 2nd Street. You've also got congestion westbound Alameda near 2nd Street. See an accident? Call the Traffic Tracker hotline at 505-767-9167. I'm Michael Carlisle from the 96.3 News Radio KKOB Traffic Center.
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1: From ABC News Tech Trends, GameStop has put in a bid to acquire the online auction site eBay. The company says it could offer $55.5 billion to buy eBay as a mix of 50% cash and 50% stock. However, it remains unclear if GameStop actually has the money to do that. eBay says its board is reviewing the proposal. Amazon has announced it's allowing Procter & Gamble, Land's End, and 3M, as well as other big companies, to use its logistics services to fill and deliver packages. It comes after the company made efforts to reduce its dependency on the U.S. Postal Service earlier this year. And a new study from the National Bureau of Economic Research finds that banning cell phones in schools has little to no impact on test scores. But it also found long-term student well-being did improve after phones were banned, but there was a brief increase in disciplinary incidents. The survey looked at phone data from 40,000 schools from 2019 through 2026. With Tech Trends, I'm Mike Dubusky, ABC News.
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0: Look out for me. That is Turnstile on the Pit. This story about ex-Turnstile guitarist Brady Ebert facing life in prison is getting so crazy. We heard about Ebert's arrest after the March 29th incident, in which he apparently confronted William Yates and members of Turnstile singer Brendan Yates's family. Well, Ebert is now facing life in prison following an indictment on an upgraded charge of first-degree attempted murder. Ebert has since claimed he was acting in self-defense. I will keep you updated as we learn more, but as it sits right now, former Turnstile guitarist Brady Ebert is facing life in prison following an indictment on an upgraded charge of first degree attempted murder. When we get back, I've got Green Day, Nine Inch Nails, and Social Distortion. So keep it right here. It's KTBL 94.5 The Pit.
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3: Well, traffic right now. We still got that crash westbound on Paseo as you approach Coors. It's blocking your middle lane. Backups go all the way back to I-25 with that. Both directions of I-25 near the construction zone, you're going to see slowdowns. Westbound on I-40 as you approach Carlisle. Traffic starts to move slow. Those slowdowns last until Coors. Headed west on Alameda right now between Jefferson and Coors. Traffic continues to move slow in that area. See an accident? Call the Traffic Tracker hotline at 505-767-9167. I'm Michael Carlisle from the 96.3 News Radio KKOB Traffic Center.
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11: A better life with Dr. Sanjay Gupta.
12: In recent years, scientists have really dialed up the urgency to understand PFAS, sometimes referred to as forever chemicals because of how long they take to break down. The latest study found these chemicals may be aging men in their 50s and 60s a bit faster than men who are younger or older or women of any age. Experts we talked to said the accumulation of PFAS may lower testosterone levels in men, impair sperm quality, and increase risks of testicular and kidney cancer. Women, it seems, just seem to be able to clear PFAS faster. Now, whether you're a man or a woman, trying to limit your exposure is a great idea. Three ways to do that. Filter your drinking water. Don't use non-stick cookware like Teflon, and avoid fast food packaging, which are sometimes coated with these chemicals. I'm Dr. Sanjay Gupta, helping you live a better life.
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0: Mike Ness of Social Distortion will be joining Chuck Armstrong on Loudwire Nights this Thursday night. That show starts at 7 o'clock right here on 94.5 The Pit. Tonight, he's got a huge interview, and this will be one you want to tune in for. It's Jason Newsted, and I don't know if you heard this or not, but he recently revealed that he battled and beat cancer. I had not heard about either of those, so I'm very interested to hear more about that tonight on Loudwire Nights, right here with Chuck Armstrong on KTBL 94.5 The Pit.
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3: You can expect scattered showers and thunderstorms with breezy winds this evening, a low of 38 degrees in Santa Fe, 44 in Albuquerque. Wednesday afternoon, still going to be soggy in the early morning, 61 the high in Santa Fe, 69 in Albuquerque.
4: Traffic right now, it looks like that crash westbound on Paseo as you approach Coors has been moved off to the shoulder now, so hopefully traffic starts to move a little better in that area. You've got backups that were going all the way back to I-25. We're also seeing backups of folks trying to exit from northbound I-25 onto westbound Paseo. So be aware of that if you're traveling in that area. You've also got crash cleanup westbound Montaño near 4th Street. You're going to see slowdowns in all directions there. Both directions of I-25, the construction zone, you got slow-moving traffic. Westbound I-40, as you approach Carlisle, you're going to see slowdowns. And we've got quite a bit of congestion westbound Alameda. That's going to start approaching Jefferson. It'll last until Coors. See an accident? Call the Traffic Tracker Hotline at 505-767-9167. I'm Michael Carlisle from the 96.3 News Radio KKOB Traffic Center.
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0: 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Guns N' Roses started their tour just a few days ago. They kicked it off with a 28-song set in their first United States show of 2026. They opened up with Welcome to the Jungle and covered Black Sabbath during the set. Remember, they will be at Welcome to Rockville this week in Daytona, Florida, along with Foo Fighters and about 180 others. When we get back, it's Guns N' Roses, Shinedown, and Story of the Year on 94.5 The Pit.
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4: 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And when the weather turns, our forecast is New Mexico's certified most accurate.
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4: 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KOAT Action 7 News, more in the morning.
6: Well, traffic right now, you've got slowdowns both directions of I-25 near the construction zone. Watch your speed going through there. Headed west on I-40 near Curlew, you start to see slow-moving traffic. That's going to last until Coors. Westbound Paseo between I-25 and the river, traffic continues to move slow. You've also got that congestion headed west on Alameda between I-25 and 2nd Street. Just north of the city, northbound I-25 approaching Bernalillo, you've got a crash. You're going to want to stay all the way over to the left to try and get around that.
7: 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Call the Traffic Tracker hotline at 505-767-9167. 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
6: You can expect scattered showers and thunderstorms with breezy winds this evening, a low of 38 degrees in Santa Fe, 44 in Albuquerque. Wednesday afternoon, still going to be soggy in the early morning, 61 the high in Santa Fe, 69 in Albuquerque.
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9: Traffic right now, you've got slowdowns continuing. I-40 westbound, approaching the interchange. Those last until Coors. I-25 near the construction zone, you're going to see some slow-moving traffic both directions there. That congestion westbound Alameda continues. It's going to start as you approach Jefferson. It'll last until Coors. You've also still got slowdowns westbound on Paseo between I-25 and the river. As a reminder, northbound I-25, just north of the city, as you approach Bernalillo, you've got a crash that's affecting multiple lanes. You will see slowdowns in that area. You're going to want to get over to the left to get around that.
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